0: Dodge.
1: From Feature Story News in Washington, I'm Nick Harper. The US Federal Reserve has raised interest rates by a quarter of a percentage point, the first increase since 2023. The White House had urged the central bank not to raise rates, with the chair of the Council of Economic Advisers calling the move a mistake. Fed Chairman Kevin Warsh held a press conference after the decision was announced, in which he warned that price rises risk spreading through the wider economy, comments that come as the war with Iran sends energy costs to record levels.
2: Our decision comes at a time when the American economy appears to be strengthening. New hiring, private sector earnings, business capital investment. Each of these markers has improved in recent months, but inflation remains elevated. Today's policy action will support a timelier return to the committee's 2% goal. This committee will deliver price stability.
1: Yemen's Houthi rebels say they've shot down a Saudi-led coalition F-15 fighter jet, a claim that has so far not been independently verified. The escalation comes as the Houthis have seized key areas near the Bab al-Mandab Strait, the vital waterway linking the Red Sea to the Gulf of Aden. It's raising fears of further disruption to global shipping and energy supplies. With Brent crude already above $100 a barrel, the White House is watching the fallout closely. Ever since James Goodison has more from Washington.
3: The knock-on effects, though, of that could be huge, of course, because that strait is effectively the twin of the Strait of Hormuz on the other side of the peninsula leading into the Red Sea. If that comes under threat for ships, it adds even more pressure on yet another choke point for the global energy market, not to mention, of course, the damage that Saudi Arabia has suffered to their crucial east-to-west pipeline, which took oil out of the country bypassing the Strait of Hormuz. We're hearing that could take 5 weeks to get back online.
1: Judges at the International Criminal Court have ordered prosecutors to reduce their witness list ahead of the former Philippine president Rodrigo Duterte's trial. He'll be on trial on November the 30th on 3 counts of murder as crimes against humanity. At the court in The Hague on Wednesday, Duterte appeared in person for the first time in over a year. He denies all the charges against him. Ever since William Denslow reports from The Hague.
4: When it comes to the cognitive faculties of Mr. Duterte and his health more broadly, we did see him in court significantly. He seemed to be monitoring, paying attention to proceedings that lasted a little over an hour. He had a headset on and seemed to be listening to the developments. We did hear from the judge, who did give the defense counsel permission that if Mr. Duterte wanted to leave the court at any time, he could do so.
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0: and so much more. 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

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I will be playing you some fake news. We'll also play the UK number one. And not only that, we'll play some comedy from the Bradshaws, plus some comedy music as well. 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

0: From Feature Story News in Washington, I'm Nick Harper. The US Federal Reserve has raised interest rates by a quarter of a percentage point, the first increase since 2023. The White House had urged the central bank not to raise rates, with the chair of the Council of Economic Advisers calling the move a mistake. Fed Chairman Kevin Warsh held a press conference after the decision was announced, in which he warned that price rises risk spreading through the wider economy, comments that come as the war with Iran sends energy costs to record levels.
1: Our decision comes at a time when the American economy appears to be strengthening. New hiring, private sector earnings, business capital investment. Each of these markers has improved in recent months, but inflation remains elevated. Today's policy action will support a timelier return to the committee's 2% goal. This committee will deliver price stability.
0: Yemen's Houthi rebels say they've shot down a Saudi-led coalition F-15 fighter jet, a claim that has so far not been independently verified. The escalation comes as the Houthis have seized key areas near the Bab al-Mandab Strait, the vital waterway linking the Red Sea to the Gulf of Aden. It's raising fears of further disruption to global shipping and energy supplies. With Brent crude already above $100 a barrel, the White House is watching the fallout closely. Ever since James Goodison has more from Washington.
2: The knock-on effects, though, of that could be huge, of course, because that strait is effectively the twin of the Strait of Hormuz on the other side of the peninsula leading into the Red Sea. If that comes under threat for ships, it adds even more pressure on yet another choke point for the global energy market, not to mention, of course, the damage that Saudi Arabia has suffered to their crucial east-to-west pipeline, which took oil out of the country bypassing the Strait of Hormuz. We're hearing that could take 5 weeks to get back online.
0: Judges at the International Criminal Court have ordered prosecutors to reduce their witness list ahead of the former Philippine president Rodrigo Duterte's trial. He'll be on trial on November the 30th on 3 counts of murder as crimes against humanity. At the court in The Hague on Wednesday, Duterte appeared in person for the first time in over a year. He denies all the charges against him. Ever since William Denslow reports from The Hague.
3: When it comes to the cognitive faculties of Mr. Duterte and his health more broadly, we did see him in court significantly. He seemed to be monitoring, paying attention to proceedings that lasted a little over an hour. He had a headset on and seemed to be listening to the developments. We did hear from the judge, who did give the defense counsel permission that if Mr. Duterte wanted to leave the court at any time, he could do so.
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0: Hi, Mike Todd here, the Todd Father, bringing you the best in new music, as well as playing banging tunes from Bowie to Roxy Music, Sex Pistols to The Clash. 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
1: Now this year is a story about a racehorse called Stubo. Now Stubo was born down in California. When I was down there the other day, the jockeys was telling me they don't think he's an ordinary horse at all. In fact, they all say blue day in a storm. So my

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playing 50s, 60s, 70s, 80s, 90s, noughties, in-betweenies and teenies. 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

0: From Feature Story News in Hong Kong, I'm Laura Westbrook. Democrats are stepping up attacks on the Trump administration's approach to artificial intelligence regulation, making it a key campaign issue as the midterm elections approach. It comes amid a fresh Federal Reserve interest rate increase. Central Bank Chief Kevin Warsh says inflation is too high for too long. The cost of living squeeze, driven in part by the war in Iran, is emerging as the dominant issue for voters heading into the polls in less than 7 weeks. Nick Harper reports from Washington.
1: Kevin Warsh, during his press conference, made it clear that inflation, he said, had been too high for far too long. He said that that was a plain fact. So those risks are remaining, the problems are persisting, and therefore he wants to get this under control. He also said that the hike will support a timelier return to the committee's 2% goal. Remember, that's the target for inflation that the Fed's trying to get to. It's been above that for around 5 years.
0: Yemen's Houthi rebels say they have shot down a Saudi-led coalition F-15 fighter jet over the country's central Marib province, a claim that has not been independently verified. The escalation comes amid fears of further disruption to global shipping and energy supplies, with Brent crude already above $100 a barrel. James Goodison reports from Washington.
2: The knock-on effects, though, of that could be huge, of course, because that strait is effectively the twin of the Strait of Hormuz on the other side of the peninsula, leading into the Red Sea. If that comes under threat for ships, it adds even more pressure on yet another choke point for the global energy market, not to mention, of course, the damage that Saudi Arabia has suffered to their crucial east to west pipeline, which took oil out of the country bypassing the Strait of Hormuz. We're hearing that could take 5 weeks to get back online. So from a supply point of view, there is a concern from the White House that there will be a knock-on effect when it comes to the global energy market.
0: Judges at the International Criminal Court have ordered prosecutors to reduce their witness list and identify only essential evidence ahead of former Philippine President Rodrigo Duterte's trial on 3 counts of murder as crimes against humanity. The 81-year-old appeared in person at the court in The Hague on Wednesday for the first time in over a year. He denies all charges against him. William Denslow reports from The Hague.
3: When it comes to the cognitive faculties of Mr. Duterte and his health more broadly, we did see him in court significantly. He seemed to be monitoring, paying attention to proceedings that lasted a little over an hour. He had a headset on and seemed to be listening to the developments. We did, interestingly, hear from the judge, who did give the defense counsel permission that if Mr. Duterte wanted to leave the court at any time, he could do so without permission.
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And it carries a heavy burden on your heart to know that the someone they love is your very best friend. I tell you, when somebody else is rocking your cradle better than you can rock your cradle yourself, there's only one thing left in this world for you to do. Pack your clothes, turn around, walk slowly out the door, look over your left shoulder, hang your head and say, if you ever

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And with her last dying breath, she looks up at you and say,

0: Chop chop, everyone. Squadron leader speaking. Shoulders back, ice front, and good evening to you all. Now, forget the government public service announcement. The only thing you should be listening to is the Reverend, the very Reverend, Spiky Mike. He's live on Dodge Radio, tally-hoing from the Love Shack in Gisborough. He's kicking up the alternative 80s, 8 till 10 on a Tuesday night. Tune in, or there may well be consequences. Squadron leader, over and out.
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0: what's up? This is DJ Hunter, and if you like that old school style of radio with all the genres mixed up to where you don't know what's coming next, topped off with a DJ that just won't quit yapping, I got just the thing for you. A broadcast that we like to call Hot Hits with Hunter. 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I'll discuss the songs we're hearing, I'll tell you about all the really cool things I get up to with AI projects, and I'll just be your virtual bestie. 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

playing 50s, 60s, 70s, 80s, 90s, noughties, in-betweenies and teenies. 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

0: From Feature Story News in Hong Kong, I'm Laura Westbrook. Democrats are stepping up attacks on the Trump administration's approach to artificial intelligence regulation, making it a key campaign issue as the midterm elections approach. It comes amid a fresh Federal Reserve interest rate increase. Central Bank Chief Kevin Warsh says inflation is too high for too long. The cost of living squeeze, driven in part by the war in Iran, is emerging as the dominant issue for voters heading into the polls in less than 7 weeks. Nick Harper reports from Washington.
1: Kevin Warsh, during his press conference, made it clear that inflation, he said, had been too high for far too long. He said that that was a plain fact. So those risks are remaining, the problems are persisting, and therefore he wants to get this under control. He also said that the hike will support a timelier return to the committee's 2% goal. Remember, that's the target for inflation that the Fed's trying to get to. It's been above that for around 5 years.
0: Yemen's Houthi rebels say they have shot down a Saudi-led coalition F-15 fighter jet over the country's central Marib province, a claim that has not been independently verified. The escalation comes amid fears of further disruption to global shipping and energy supplies, with Brent crude already above $100 a barrel. James Goodison reports from Washington.
2: The knock-on effects, though, of that could be huge, of course, because that strait is effectively the twin of the Strait of Hormuz on the other side of the peninsula leading into the Red Sea. If that comes under threat for ships, it adds even more pressure on yet another choke point for the global energy market, not to mention, of course, the damage that Saudi Arabia has suffered to their crucial east-to-west pipeline, which took oil out of the country bypassing the Strait of Hormuz. We're hearing that could take 5 weeks to get back online. So from a supply point of view, there is a concern from the White House that there will be a knock-on effect when it comes to the global energy market.
0: Judges at the International Criminal Court have ordered prosecutors to reduce their witness list and identify only essential evidence ahead of former Philippine President Rodrigo Duterte's trial on 3 counts of murder as crimes against humanity. The 81-year-old appeared in person at the court in The Hague on Wednesday for the first time in over a year. He denies all charges against him. William Denslow reports from The Hague.
3: When it comes to the cognitive faculties of Mr. Duterte and his health more broadly, we did see him in court significantly. He seemed to be monitoring, paying attention to proceedings that lasted a little over an hour. He had headsets on and seemed to be listening to the developments. We did, interestingly, hear from the judge, who did give the defense counsel permission that if Mr. Duterte wanted to leave the court at any time, he could do so without permission.
0: From Bureau's World 1.
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0: 80s at 8. '90s at 9. Tell me why ain't nothing but a party. Tell me why ain't nothing but a mistake. Noughties at 10. And in-betweenies and teenies at 11. I might say something stupid. La, la, la, la. If this wasn't enough, each and every hour we keep you up to date with the latest news, business, showbiz, sport and weather updates. Dodge Radio. Dodge the world. Enjoy breakfast because it's the most important meal of the day. So they say.
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0: Good morning, how are you? Welcome to Thursday's Morning Report from Radio News Hub with me, Lucy Gormanley. We've got another packed show for you today, so let's see what's coming up.
1: We're really pleased today that we've hit the milestone of 5 million men going online and checking their risk of prostate cancer.
0: Jeremy Clarkson and Lord Cameron have led to more men checking their risk. Also this morning, got any special talents?
2: When I was little, I would look at the Guinness World Records book and I would see all these amazing people. And now to see myself in the book is so inspiring.
0: Yeah, the latest one is out. We'll find out about who's made it in. If you didn't get tickets for Oasis last year, don't look back in anger.
3: See you next year!
0: Yeah, they're back, and today's your last opportunity to be there. And a cult classic film is making its way to the West End. A look at the weather, rain clearing by the early afternoon elsewhere, sunny spells and showers, most frequent in the north with strong winds possible, feeling cooler at 20 degrees Celsius. Now Frankie's in the newsroom with all the latest.
4: Buckingham Palace has hit back at claims made by Princess Diana's brother that Charles told him that he'd forget her soon enough after her death. In Earl Spencer's new book, he claimed the row broke out over whether Prince William and Prince Harry would walk behind the coffin. The palace says grief can cloud reason and colour memory. A body has been found in the search for three-year-old Noah Woods, who vanished after a visit to a playground in Suffolk. Here's Superintendent Tom Pearce from Suffolk Police.
5: We have been overwhelmed by the outpouring of public support and people putting on their boots to help us with the search. As a parent myself, I completely understand why people would want to help, and such a response is one that typifies the strong sense of community and the heartwarming nature of Suffolk people.
4: The Ministry of Justice says no final decision has been made on plans for prisoners to share temporary cells built for one person, be to try and ease the shortage of prison places. And Fleetwood Town inflicted a huge upset in the Carabao Cup last night. The League Two side beat the Championship's Sheffield United 1-0. From Radio News Hub, I'm Frankie Hersein.
0: Okay, time to look at what's in today's papers. First of all, the Daily Mail have a photo of the King Charles with the headline, "Rest assured, we will forget her soon enough." The Times write, "King, grief has coloured Earl's claims over Diana." And the Sun have a photo of the late Princess Diana and write, "Recollections may vary again." Well, this is after the brother of late Diana, Princess of Wales, spoke about the King in his new memoir. Earl Spencer claimed that Charles told him that they would forget Diana soon enough, days after her death. A spokesperson for Buckingham Palace says Charles is mindful that the pain of fraternal grief can cloud reason. Elsewhere, the Daily Telegraph say body found at the tragic park disappearance with a photo of three-year-old Noah Woods. The Daily Mirror writes, "Heartbreak, tragedy after desperate hunt." While hundreds of volunteers, as well as teams from the police, fire, Coast Guard and search and rescue, all joined the hunt to look for the toddler. Noah ran down an alleyway in Brantham, Suffolk on Tuesday afternoon. Suffolk police say that the body of a child has been discovered in a nearby pond that Noah's family have been told. The Daily Star writes, "Banker found dead, face of Putney pusher suspect." The Metro user headline, "Putney pusher suspect dead." This is after a suspect who was arrested 9 years ago after a jogger shoved a woman into the path of an oncoming bus has reportedly been found dead. The Metropolitan Police say a 44-year-old man was found unresponsive inside a property in Hounslow on Tuesday evening, with his death being treated as unexpected but not suspicious. And The Guardian have a photo of novelist, playwright and commentator Bonnie Greer after her death, age 77. Her husband says Bonnie had a brief illness and he feels profoundly privileged to have shared his life with her. That's all the newsstands. How about online? Well, it's big news for fans of Fleetwood, as in the next round of the Carabao Cup, League Two team Fleetwood Town will host Premier League champions Arsenal in the fourth round. Fans of the Cod Army seem pretty excited to be hosting them after they beat Sheffield United 1-0 in the third round. Okay, on to our first story this morning, and more men are checking their risk of prostate cancer, thanks to Jeremy Clarkson and Lord Cameron. That's what Prostate Cancer UK say. The charity saw a bump in men using their online risk checker after the presenter and former Prime Minister told their personal stories. 280,000 men also checked their risk in the 2 months after Sir Chris Hoy's diagnosis. Our reporter Holly spoke to Amy Rylance, the charity's Director of Health Services, Equity and improvements.
1: We're really pleased today that we've hit the milestone of 5 million men going online and checking their risk of prostate cancer. And the reason why that matters is that the earlier you find prostate cancer, the easier it is to treat. But in those early stages, there are often no signs or symptoms. And so Prostate Cancer UK developed our online risk checker to help men to navigate this complex disease, to understand their risk factors and the choices that they can make. Now, what we see is that when celebrities or high-profile figures like Jeremy Clarkson or Lord Cameron talk about their own experiences of prostate cancer, we see a surge of tens of thousands of people coming online, checking their risk and taking action on their own health.
6: That's incredible. And could you just tell me a little bit more about what the checker is? So how does it work and how can someone check their risk online rather than, say, going straight to the doctors?
1: Yes, if you simply search prostate cancer risk checker, it will take you straight to it and it will ask you a few quick questions about your family history, about your age, your ethnicity. And then it will use those to give you some personalized information about your risk of prostate cancer. But crucially, it will also help you to understand the choices that you can make if you are at higher risk.
6: I think you did touch on it in your first answer, but why do you think it is so important that we have these high profile people encouraging others to check? I know the rates have gone up, but just how important do you think that is?
1: We hear from so many men who say that a celebrity diagnosis like Jeremy Clarkson's, like Lord Cameron's, inspired them to check their risk. And in some cases, people who are very clear that that has saved their life, it's enabled them to find an aggressive prostate cancer at an early stage, long before they had symptoms. So we're incredibly grateful to everyone who publicly shares their experience of prostate cancer, because it helps to shine a light onto this disease, because it's so much easier to treat when it's found earlier.
6: So where else are you hoping that kind of prostate cancer research or just kind of raising awareness, where are you hoping that that kind of can go in the near future?
1: So today, far too many men are still being diagnosed too late for a cure. And where we need to get to in prostate cancer is a point where we have a safe and effective screening program like we have in breast or cervical or bowel cancer. In order to get us to that point, Prostate Cancer UK are investing £60 million in the UK Transform trial. And that is all about finding the evidence for the best way to screen all men so that we can routinely find prostate cancer earlier when it's easier to treat.
0: Now, do you have any hidden talents? The latest edition of the Guinness World Record is out with over 3,000 amazing records and achievements. Among them this year, someone's made the world's biggest hairdryer. Yes, you heard that right. And someone's also got the biggest collection of My Little Pony toys. It also includes the world's biggest horse, just under 2 metres tall. Craig Glenday, who's the editor-in-chief of Guinness World Records, talked us through some of the latest entries.
7: The very green Guinness World Records 2027 edition is available now. These are just some of the highlights in this year's edition. We start off in Italy, where Andrea Marazzi has created the world's narrowest drivable car. It's just 50.2 centimetres wide and is great for parking.
8: When people see the car in social media or in real life, they say things like,
9: is it AI? Can we drive it? Does it work?
8: Being in the Guinness World Records book is an honor. It's a personal victory for him.
10: And now, and I'm part of history.
7: Over in the UK, Miranda Warby has the largest collection of My Little Pony memorabilia. She's such a fan that she's amassed over 4,500 unique items.
11: It blows my mind that I can see myself and my collection in that book and that it has been recognised. I think it's good that they're recognising collectors as well, because people collect everything. And if you've got a passion for something, I think it's great to be recognised for what you love.
7: Staying in the UK, we were blown away by the world's largest hairdryer. It's fully functional and was built by multiple record holder Ruth Amos. It's 1.75 metres long.
12: Right, time to turn it on.
2: When I was little, I would look at the Guinness World Record books and I would see all these amazing people. And now to see myself in the book is so inspiring, but I'm also so aware that there are actually so many records for all ages. So there's specialist records for under 16s. So really anyone can get involved. Anyone can be a Guinness World Record title holder and be amazing.
7: Emma Phillips of New Zealand amazed us with her ability to juggle with her foot. She achieved the most foot juggle spins of a table in 30 seconds.
13: I used to read the Guinness World Record books. Our school library used to get them each year, and I remember always going through them, and I never imagined that I would be in them. So definitely childhood dream.
7: Another record holder is Christian Schaefer of Germany. He was able to memorize numbers whilst fully submerged. He recalled 87 decimal digits on just a single breath.
12: You are officially amazing!
7: Over in the USA, Susan Burgos wowed us with her enormous collection of frog-related items. She has more than 13,200 unique pieces in her home in California. You read it here first.
14: Because frogs make Reddit noises, obviously.
15: The record was 10,500 or 600 something. And she says, Mom, you got more than that. You should go for it, you know. Well, here I am. I now have about 32,000.
7: Another American record holder is Phoenix Giselle Hicks, who at the age of just 5 years old became the world's youngest female yoga instructor. In Canada, Kyle Landy achieved two world records under the Guinness World Records intellectual impairment category. He set the record for the heaviest deadlift and also the most weight deadlifted in 1 minute. So thank you and congratulations to everyone who managed to get their name.
0: Still to come, some might say there's a big band going back on the road. And speaking of roads, one iconic movie scene in a car will be adapted to the stage.
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3: See you next year!
0: Yes, Noel and Liam Gallagher will reunite once more with their Oasis bandmates for another tour next year. Where are they off to this time? Well, they'll begin in Glasgow at Celtic Park. They'll then head to where their favourite football club, Manchester City, play, the Etihad. Munich's up next, followed by Barcelona, Amsterdam, Paris, Rome, Boston, Las Vegas, Ireland's Slane Castle, and they'll make one very special comeback. Yes, 30 years on from their iconic gig there, Oasis will return to Nebworth Park in Hertfordshire. They play to 250,000 people across two nights, seen as some of the most iconic gigs in UK history. Well, I know it seemed like fans would never see them live again, but it seems they'll live forever. Sorry. All right then, on to our final story of the morning and a story of two best friends that face dangerous decisions. They're Thelma and Louise. Tanita Sims looks into the musical version of the cult classic.
19: It would be nice not to sit home all alone on another Friday night. Oh my gosh, Louise, Daryl a little freak out.
20: Yes, the classic film has been adapted to the stage with brand new songs and a stellar cast. The story starts with Louise inviting her pal Thelma on a spontaneous weekend away. But after an ill-fated encounter with a stranger, their lifelong friendship is forged into danger. West End stars Rachel Tucker and Amy Lennox are stepping into the shoes of the starring roles. Rachel says it's an exciting role.
21: Oh, it is truly, truly extraordinary. It is. It's one of my favourite shows. It is one of my most iconic favourite parts that I have been asked to do and perform in. I adore the movie. I love the friendship the girls have together. And I think it's a really vital story to be telling at the moment. The music is like the close-up, and I find that in the film, whenever you do see those close-ups and we get to do that on stage, it's really special because as a musical theatre artist, you know, it could be a fantastic play, but actually the music really does elevate what the story gives. And Nico Case is extraordinary at doing that. The music is so fitting for this this Americana filmic music. I think it's really pretty beautiful what they have done to make this story become a musical. I would love an audience who hasn't seen this, maybe this film, to come away saying, I'm going to phone up my best friend. I'm going to say hello again. I'm going to remind them how much I love them, how important a woman's platonic friendship is, you know, from you were a kid to your, you know, going through your whole life. I think it's wonderful if women can band together and get through life, you know, having each other. So ready for opening this show. We're so excited. We've had 10 days of performances, previews, tweaking, getting it right, getting it perfect for opening. I really think this is going to stand up, and I think it's going to take London by storm.
20: The stage isn't an unfamiliar place for both ladies. Rachel Tucker is the longest-running Elphaba in the UK version of Wicked. She's also originated a role before in the hit Come From Away. Amy played Sally Bowles in Cabaret at the Kit Kat Club, and she has had experience originating roles too, like Margot in Legally Blonde and Doralee in 9 to 5. If you've seen the film, you probably think of that iconic car scene. So how will that work? Well, Amy explains, without spoilers, of course.
22: I want the people that have seen the film to be re-inspired by this different way of telling the story. I think, you know, there's been a few questions that sort of make me eye roll a little bit about the car, you know, about, oh, how are you going to do the car? And I go, oh, because you go, well, the road movie thing cannot be done in the same way on stage. And what I love about theatre and why I love theatre so much is because, you know, you've got more freedom in many ways if you're willing to use your imagination. And if the director or the creatives have the vision to, you know, sometimes less is more, actually, in many ways. And the things that you can do with sound and lighting are quite wild and incredible. And I think what they've come up with the whole car thing is really great. I'm really happy with it personally. And you know, during previews, there's been contention of people having opinions of it should be like this, it should be like this, which is kind of exciting. And you know, will we please everyone? I don't know, but I think what they've come up with is really brilliant, and I love it. And I think it will, on the whole, really impress the people that have seen the film, and they're getting to watch an entirely different depiction, and it's not better or worse, it's just different, you know, which is cool. And then I hope that the people that haven't seen it and they get to see this this as the first incarnation of Thelma Louise to be really inspired by the story and go and watch the film.
20: Well, I'm certainly intrigued. Thelma and Louise is playing a limited run at the Old Vic until the 24th of October.
23: Do you know what, Tanita? I'm intrigued as well. That does sound really, really interesting. But I'm sure it'll be a great show. Well, thank you ever so much for listening to Thursday's Morning Report from Radio News Hub. Hope you've enjoyed the show, and we'll be back with more tomorrow. Of course, have a lovely rest of your day, and we'll see you again. Bye for now.
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1: What are you doing back?
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0: From Feature Story News in Hong Kong, I'm Laura Westbrook. Democrats are stepping up attacks on the Trump administration's approach to artificial intelligence regulation, making it a key campaign issue as the midterm elections approach. It comes amid a fresh Federal Reserve interest rate increase. Central Bank Chief Kevin Warsh says inflation is too high for too long. The cost of living squeeze, driven in part by the war in Iran, is emerging as the dominant issue for voters heading into the polls in less than 7 weeks. Nick Harper reports from Washington.
1: Kevin Warsh, during his press conference, made it clear that inflation, he said, had been too high for far too long. He said that that was a plain fact. So those risks are remaining, the problems are persisting, and therefore he wants to get this under control. He also said that the hike will support a timelier return to the committee's 2% goal. Remember, that's the target for inflation that the Fed's trying to get to. It's been above that for around 5 years.
0: Yemen's Houthi rebels say they have shot down a Saudi-led coalition F-15 fighter jet over the country's central Marib province, a claim that has not been independently verified. The escalation comes amid fears of further disruption to global shipping and energy supplies, with Brent crude already above $100 a barrel. James Goodison reports from Washington.
2: The knock-on effects, though, of that could be huge, of course, because that strait is effectively the twin of the Strait of Hormuz on the other side of the peninsula leading into the Red Sea. If that comes under threat for ships, it adds even more pressure on yet another choke point for the global energy market, not to mention, of course, the damage that Saudi Arabia has suffered to their crucial east-to-west pipeline, which took oil out of the country bypassing the Strait of Hormuz. We're hearing that could take 5 weeks to get back online. So from a supply point of view, there is a concern from the White House that there will be a knock-on effect when it comes to the global energy market.
0: Judges at the International Criminal Court have ordered prosecutors to reduce their witness list and identify only essential evidence ahead of former Philippine President Rodrigo Duterte's trial on 3 counts of murder as crimes against humanity. The 81-year-old appeared in person at the court in The Hague on Wednesday for the first time in over a year. He denies all charges against him. William Denslow reports from The Hague.
3: When it comes to the cognitive faculties of Mr. Duterte and his health more broadly, we did see him in court significantly. He seemed to be monitoring, paying attention to proceedings that lasted a little over an hour. He had a headset on and seemed to be listening to the developments. We did, interestingly, hear from the judge, who did give the defense counsel permission that if Mr. Duterte wanted to leave the court at any time, he could do so without permission.
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Are you sick of the same mundane day in, day out rubbish? Go to work, go to sleep, come home every day, same old, same old. 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Find our contact info over there. I will be playing you some fake news. 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So feel free to tune into me every week, every Thursday, Dan Owen, right here on Dodge Radio. 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

0: From Feature Story News in the UK, I'm John Beaver. A war of words has broken out between Buckingham Palace and the brother of the late Princess Diana. The palace says it does not normally comment on books, but felt compelled to respond to allegations made in Earl Spencer's new memoir about Diana's life and death. The Earl claims shortly after his sister died in 1997 that her ex-husband, King Charles, who was Prince of Wales at the time, said to him, "We'll forget her soon enough." Ollie Barrett reports.
1: Clearly, the King has decided that there is a need to comment on this particular episode in this particular book, the claims that are being made. And the statement says, "His Majesty's mindful that the pain of fraternal grief can cloud reason, affect judgment, and colour memory in ways others do not recognise, even many years after such a loss." What the statement is effectively saying is that the King disputes Earl Spencer's version of events.
0: US President Donald Trump now has the authority to impose tariffs of up to 100% on countries including India and China that are among the top buyers of Russian energy. It comes after the US House of Representatives overwhelmingly passed a bill that was approved on the final day the House was in session before November's midterm elections. India has been one of the largest importers of discounted Russian crude oil since the war in Ukraine began, drawing repeated criticism from Western allies. From New Delhi, Neha Punia reports.
2: New Delhi says this issue has been discussed at high levels in recent months with various US interlocutors and its potential implications for not just the bilateral relationship, but also the international energy market has been very clearly articulated by the Indian side. And India says it's also made clear its determination to take all necessary measures to protect its trade and economic interests.
0: The rising cost of living, driven in part by the war in Iran, is emerging as the dominant issue for US voters in the upcoming midterm elections. It comes as the Federal Reserve increased interest rates in a bid to bring down inflation, with at least one more rise expected before the end of the year. As Nick Harper reports from Washington, the rate decision could not have come at a worse time politically for the ruling Republican Party.
3: We know that voters are worried about the cost of living. We've seen gasoline prices rise by more than a third compared to this time last year. Inflation is still stubbornly high, and the war in Iran has made it higher. It accounts for about a third of all inflation increases in 2026. And now, with this decision, the cost of living has got even more expensive. Mortgage payments, repayments for loans on cars, credit card debt, all of that has got more expensive because of this rate decision.
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1: Baby, I just don't understand what we went wrong. I gave you my

0: Hi, Mike Todd here, the Todd Farmer, bringing you the best in new music, as well as playing banging tunes from Bowie to Roxy Music, Sex Pistols to The Clash. 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

0: From Feature Story News in the UK, I'm John Beaver. A war of words has broken out between Buckingham Palace and the brother of the late Princess Diana. The palace says it does not normally comment on books, but felt compelled to respond to allegations made in Earl Spencer's new memoir about Diana's life and death. The Earl claims shortly after his sister died in 1997 that her ex-husband, King Charles, who was Prince of Wales at the time, said to him, "We'll forget her soon enough." Ollie Barrett reports.
1: Clearly, the King has decided that there is a need to comment on this particular episode in this particular book, the claims that are being made. And the statement says, "His Majesty's mindful that the pain of fraternal grief can cloud reason, affect judgment, and colour memory in ways others do not recognise, even many years after such a loss." What the statement is effectively saying is that the King disputes Earl Spencer's version of events.
0: US President Donald Trump now has the authority to impose tariffs of up to 100% on countries including India and China that are among the top buyers of Russian energy. It comes after the US House of Representatives overwhelmingly passed a bill that was approved on the final day the House was in session before November's midterm elections. India has been one of the largest importers of discounted Russian crude oil since the war in Ukraine began, drawing repeated criticism from Western allies. From New Delhi, Neha Punia reports.
2: New Delhi says this issue has been discussed at high levels in recent months with various US interlocutors and its potential implications for not just the bilateral relationship, but also the international energy market has been very clearly articulated by the Indian side. And India says it's also made clear its determination to take all necessary measures to protect its trade and economic interests.
0: The rising cost of living, driven in part by the war in Iran, is emerging as the dominant issue for US voters in the upcoming midterm elections. It comes as the Federal Reserve increased interest rates in a bid to bring down inflation, with at least one more rise expected before the end of the year. As Nick Harper reports from Washington, the rate decision could not have come at a worse time politically for the ruling Republican Party.
3: We know that voters are worried about the cost of living. We've seen gasoline prices rise by more than a third compared to this time last year. Inflation is still stubbornly high, and the war in Iran has made it higher. It accounts for about a third of all inflation increases in 2026. And now, with this decision, the cost of living has got even more expensive. Mortgage payments, repayments for loans on cars, credit card debt, all of that has got more expensive because of this rate decision.
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0: and so much more. 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

0: From Feature Story News in the UK, I'm John Beaver. A war of words has broken out between Buckingham Palace and the brother of the late Princess Diana. The palace says it does not normally comment on books, but felt compelled to respond to allegations made in Earl Spencer's new memoir about Diana's life and death. The Earl claims shortly after his sister died in 1997 that her ex-husband, King Charles, who was Prince of Wales at the time, said to him, "We'll forget her soon enough." Ollie Barrett reports.
1: Clearly, the King has decided that there is a need to comment on this particular episode in this particular book, the claims that are being made. And the statement says, "His Majesty's mindful that the pain of fraternal grief can cloud reason, affect judgment, and colour memory in ways others do not recognise, even many years after such a loss." What the statement is effectively saying is that the King disputes Earl Spencer's version of events.
0: US President Donald Trump now has the authority to impose tariffs of up to 100% on countries including India and China that are among the top buyers of Russian energy. It comes after the US House of Representatives overwhelmingly passed a bill that was approved on the final day the House was in session before November's midterm elections. India has been one of the largest importers of discounted Russian crude oil since the war in Ukraine began, drawing repeated criticism from Western allies. From New Delhi, Neha Punia reports.
2: New Delhi says this issue has been discussed at high levels in recent months with various US interlocutors and its potential implications for not just the bilateral relationship, but also the international energy market has been very clearly articulated by the Indian side. And India says it's also made clear its determination to take all necessary measures to protect its trade and economic interests.
0: The rising cost of living, driven in part by the war in Iran, is emerging as the dominant issue for US voters in the upcoming midterm elections. It comes as the Federal Reserve increased interest rates in a bid to bring down inflation, with at least one more rise expected before the end of the year. As Nick Harper reports from Washington, the rate decision could not have come at a worse time politically for the ruling Republican Party.
3: We know that voters are worried about the cost of living. We've seen gasoline prices rise by more than a third compared to this time last year. Inflation is still stubbornly high, and the war in Iran has made it higher. It accounts for about a third of all inflation increases in 2026. And now, with this decision, the cost of living has got even more expensive. Mortgage payments, repayments for loans on cars, credit card debt, all of that has got more expensive because of this rate decision.
0: From Feature Story News in the UK, I'm John Beaver. A war of words has broken out between Buckingham Palace and the brother of the late Princess Diana. The palace says it does not normally comment on books, but felt compelled to respond to allegations made in Earl Spencer's new memoir about Diana's life and death. The Earl claims shortly after his sister died in 1997 that her ex-husband, King Charles, who was Prince of Wales at the time, said to him, "We'll forget her soon enough." Ollie Barrett reports.
1: Clearly, the King has decided that there is a need to comment on this particular episode in this particular book, the claims that are being made. And the statement says, "His Majesty's mindful that the pain of fraternal grief can cloud reason, affect judgment, and colour memory in ways others do not recognise, even many years after such a loss." What the statement is effectively saying is that the King disputes Earl Spencer's version of events.
0: US President Donald Trump now has the authority to impose tariffs of up to 100% on countries including India and China that are among the top buyers of Russian energy. It comes after the US House of Representatives overwhelmingly passed a bill that was approved on the final day the House was in session before November's midterm elections. India has been one of the largest importers of discounted Russian crude oil since the war in Ukraine began, drawing repeated criticism from Western allies. From New Delhi, Neha Punia reports.
2: New Delhi says this issue has been discussed at high levels in recent months with various US interlocutors and its potential implications for not just the bilateral relationship, but also the international energy market has been very clearly articulated by the Indian side. And India says it's also made clear its determination to take all necessary measures to protect its trade and economic interests.
0: The rising cost of living, driven in part by the war in Iran, is emerging as the dominant issue for US voters in the upcoming midterm elections. It comes as the Federal Reserve increased interest rates in a bid to bring down inflation, with at least one more rise expected before the end of the year. As Nick Harper reports from Washington, the rate decision could not have come at a worse time politically for the ruling Republican Party.
3: We know that voters are worried about the cost of living. We've seen gasoline prices rise by more than a third compared to this time last year. Inflation is still stubbornly high, and the war in Iran has made it higher. It accounts for about a third of all inflation increases in 2026. And now, with this decision, the cost of living has got even more expensive. Mortgage payments, repayments for loans on cars, credit card debt, all of that has got more expensive because of this rate decision.
0: From Bureaus Worldwide, this is FSN.
4: With FSN Spotlight, I'm Simon Marks. Today, the West Bank and the expanding Israeli settlements there that have become a flashpoint for violence against Palestinian villages and news reporters from around the world. The Guardian columnist Jonathan Friedland says this month's decision by the UK to sanction Israeli settlers and accuse them of ethnic cleansing is the beginning of international action that has become inevitable.
5: Israel's presence in the West Bank and Gaza began with its victory in the Six-Day War in 1967. And Israel said at the time that it regarded its conquest, its gaining of this territory, as temporary, waiting for the peace negotiations that would settle, that sort this out. But over the intervening 60 years, there has been increased settlement creation, people living their towns. The word settlement conjures up, you imagine, a few tents and caravans. It's not. These are cities plumbed in, they're on the grid. And so it's entrenched Israel's hold of those territories, which the world has never said is okay. You can't think that can just go on indefinitely. And if there is to be a two-state solution, two states alongside each other, one for Israel, one for Palestinians, there has to be some space for this future Palestinian state. And that you can't have that if the future Palestinian state is being settled with Israeli Jewish homes.
4: Prime Minister Benjamin Netanyahu has called some of the settlers rioters, condemning their violence and saying it is harming Israel's standing in the world. With FSN Spotlight, I'm Simon Marks.
0: To recap the top stories, a war of words has broken out between Buckingham Palace and the brother of the late Princess Diana. It comes over claims that King Charles said, "We'll forget her soon enough," shortly after her death. The US president now has the authority to impose tariffs of up to 100% on the top buyers of Russian energy. And as interest rates have been raised in the US, the rising cost of living, driven in part by the war in Iran, is emerging as the dominant issue for voters in the upcoming midterm elections. That's the latest feature story news. John Beaver reporting.
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0: From Feature Story News in the UK, I'm John Beaver. A war of words has broken out between Buckingham Palace and the brother of the late Princess Diana. The palace says it does not normally comment on books, but felt compelled to respond to allegations made in Earl Spencer's new memoir about Diana's life and death. The Earl claims shortly after his sister died in 1997 that her ex-husband, King Charles, who was Prince of Wales at the time, said to him, "We'll forget her soon enough." Ollie Barrett reports.
1: Clearly, the King has decided that there is a need to comment on this particular episode in this particular book, the claims that are being made. And the statement says, "His Majesty's mindful that the pain of fraternal grief can cloud reason, affect judgment, and colour memory in ways others do not recognise, even many years after such a loss." What the statement is effectively saying is that the King disputes Earl Spencer's version of events.
0: US President Donald Trump now has the authority to impose tariffs of up to 100% on countries including India and China that are among the top buyers of Russian energy. It comes after the US House of Representatives overwhelmingly passed a bill that was approved on the final day the House was in session before November's midterm elections. India has been one of the largest importers of discounted Russian crude oil since the war in Ukraine began, drawing repeated criticism from Western allies. From New Delhi, Neha Punia reports.
2: New Delhi says this issue has been discussed at high levels in recent months with various US interlocutors and its potential implications for not just the bilateral relationship, but also the international energy market has been very clearly articulated by the Indian side. And India says it's also made clear its determination to take all necessary measures to protect its trade and economic interests.
0: The rising cost of living, driven in part by the war in Iran, is emerging as the dominant issue for US voters in the upcoming midterm elections. It comes as the Federal Reserve increased interest rates in a bid to bring down inflation, with at least one more rise expected before the end of the year. As Nick Harper reports from Washington, the rate decision could not have come at a worse time politically for the ruling Republican Party.
3: We know that voters are worried about the cost of living. We've seen gasoline prices rise by more than a third compared to this time last year. Inflation is still stubbornly high, and the war in Iran has made it higher. It accounts for about a third of all inflation increases in 2026. And now, with this decision, the cost of living has got even more expensive. Mortgage payments, repayments for loans on cars, credit card debt, all of that has got more expensive because of this rate decision.
0: From Euros Worldwide, this is FSN.
4: With FSN Spotlight, I'm Simon Marks. Today, the West Bank and the expanding Israeli settlements there that have become a flashpoint for violence against Palestinian villages and news reporters from around the world. The Guardian columnist Jonathan Friedland says this month's decision by the UK to sanction Israeli settlers and accuse them of ethnic cleansing is the beginning of international action that has become inevitable.
5: Israel's presence in the West Bank and Gaza began with its victory in the Six-Day War in 1967. And Israel said at the time that it regarded its conquest, its gaining of this territory, as temporary, waiting for the peace negotiations that would settle, sort this out. But over the intervening 60 years, there has been increased settlement creation, people living their towns. The word settlement conjures up, you imagine, a few tents and caravans. It's not. These are cities plumbed in, they're on the grid. And so it's entrenched Israel's hold of those territories, which the world has never said is okay. You can't think that can just go on indefinitely. And if there is to be a two-state solution, two states alongside each other, one for Israel, one for Palestinians, there has to be some space for this future Palestinian state. And that you can't have that if the future Palestinian state is being settled with Israeli Jewish homes.
4: Prime Minister Benjamin Netanyahu has called some of the settlers rioters, condemning their violence and saying it is harming Israel's standing in the world. With FSN Spotlight, I'm Simon Marks.
0: To recap the top stories, a war of words has broken out between Buckingham Palace and the brother of the late Princess Diana. It comes over claims that King Charles said, "We'll forget her soon enough," shortly after her death. The US president now has the authority to impose tariffs of up to 100% on the top buyers of Russian energy. And as interest rates have been raised in the US, the rising cost of living, driven in part by the war in Iran, is emerging as the dominant issue for voters in the upcoming midterm elections. That's the latest feature story news. John Beaver reporting. We'll
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Wanting to let you guys know that Wes's Musical Meltdown can be heard on Dodge Radio every Thursday, 10 p.m. UK, 5 p.m. East. 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

Christian. 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

0: First thing in the morning, the last thing you want to hear is your favourite station playing the same old stuff, day in and day out. 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
1: 80s at 8. Is at 9. Tell me why ain't nothing but a party. Tell me why ain't nothing but a mistake. Naughty's at 10. I'm not gonna give up. I'm not gonna stop. I'm gonna work harder. And in betweenies and teenies at 11. I might say something stupid. La, la, la, la. If this wasn't enough, each and every hour we keep you up to date with the latest news, business, showbiz, sport and weather updates. Dodge Radio, Dodge the World, enjoy breakfast because it's the most important meal of the day, so they say.

0: From Feature Story News in the UK, I'm John Beaver. A war of words has broken out between Buckingham Palace and the brother of the late Princess Diana. The palace says it does not normally comment on books, but felt compelled to respond to allegations made in Earl Spencer's new memoir about Diana's life and death. The Earl claims shortly after his sister died in 1997 that her ex-husband, King Charles, who was Prince of Wales at the time, said to him, "We'll forget her soon enough." Ollie Barrett reports.
1: Clearly, the King has decided that there is a need to comment on this particular episode in this particular book, the claims that are being made. And the statement says, "His Majesty's mindful that the pain of fraternal grief can cloud reason, affect judgment, and colour memory in ways others do not recognise, even many years after such a loss." What the statement is effectively saying is that the King disputes Earl Spencer's version of events.
0: US President Donald Trump now has the authority to impose tariffs of up to 100% on countries including India and China that are among the top buyers of Russian energy. It comes after the US House of Representatives overwhelmingly passed a bill that was approved on the final day the House was in session before November's midterm elections. India has been one of the largest importers of discounted Russian crude oil since the war in Ukraine began, drawing repeated criticism from Western allies. From New Delhi, Neha Punia reports.
2: New Delhi says this issue has been discussed at high levels in recent months with various US interlocutors and its potential implications for not just the bilateral relationship, but also the international energy market has been very clearly articulated by the Indian side. And India says it's also made clear its determination to take all necessary measures to protect its trade and economic interests.
0: The rising cost of living, driven in part by the war in Iran, is emerging as the dominant issue for US voters in the upcoming midterm elections. It comes as the Federal Reserve increased interest rates in a bid to bring down inflation, with at least one more rise expected before the end of the year. As Nick Harper reports from Washington, the rate decision could not have come at a worse time politically for the ruling Republican Party.
3: We know that voters are worried about the cost of living. We've seen gasoline prices rise by more than a third compared to this time last year. Inflation is still stubbornly high, and the war in Iran has made it higher. It accounts for about a third of all inflation increases in 2026. And now, with this decision, the cost of living has got even more expensive. Mortgage payments, repayments for loans on cars, credit card debt, all of that has got more expensive because of this rate decision.
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0: Hi, Mike Todd here, the Todd Father, bringing you the best in new music, as well as playing banging tunes from Bowie to Roxy Music, Sex Pistols to The Clash. Catch me, my show, the next big thing, on a Saturday evening, UK time, between 7 p.m. and 9 p.m. You know what? I'd love to start a fire.
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0: From Feature Story News in London, I'm Stuart Smith. India has warned that a US bill allowing President Trump to impose tariffs of up to 100% on major buyers of Russian oil could damage relations between Washington and New Delhi and disrupt global energy markets. The warning comes as data shows India's reliance on Russian crude has surged in recent months, with Moscow's share of India's total oil imports reaching as high as 50%. US tariffs on Indian goods already stand at 50%, and a trade deal that was supposed to reduce them remains unsigned after months of delay. Neha Punya reports from New Delhi.
1: If you look at India's statement that's been issued, it doesn't look like India's signaling that it plans to change its buying patterns, at least immediately. It said categorically it'll continue to buy from various sources, the Ministry of External Affairs says, depending on market dynamics.
0: A war of words has broken out between Buckingham Palace and the brother of the late Princess Diana. The palace says it doesn't normally comment on books, but felt compelled to respond to allegations made in Earl Spencer's new memoir about Diana's life and death. The Earl claims shortly after Diana died in 1997 that her ex-husband, King Charles, who was Prince of Wales at the time, said to him, "We'll forget her soon enough." A palace spokesman said the pain of losing a sibling can cloud memory and judgment. Ollie Barrett reports.
2: There are frequent books written about the royal family that they just completely ignore, but they obviously felt that a response was absolutely necessary in this case. The statement from the palace reads, "While we do not comment on books as a matter of principle, His Majesty is mindful the pain of fraternal grief can cloud reason."

0: affect judgment and colour memory. What the palace is effectively saying there is that the king disputes the version of events being set out by Earl Spencer, Diana's brother.
1: The European Commission has pushed back against US President Donald Trump's threats of tariffs against the bloc, saying a proposed closer partnership between the EU and Canada is not against anyone. President Trump called Canada a terrible trade partner on Wednesday and warned he could impose tariffs on the European Union or halt trade with the bloc entirely if he considered a new alliance between Canada and the EU as a hostile act. Canadian Prime Minister Mark Carney addressed the European Parliament on Thursday, describing the proposed partnership as a force for good. But as Will Denslow reports from Brussels, both Ottawa and Brussels remain heavily dependent on Washington across a range of sectors.
2: There are two important things really to consider. The first is that this kind of association agreement, if it were to come to fruition, certainly won't happen overnight. The second part is that both are incredibly reliant on Washington.
3: This
1: From Feature Story News in London, I'm Stuart Smith. India has warned that a US bill allowing President Trump to impose tariffs of up to 100% on major buyers of Russian oil could damage relations between Washington and New Delhi and disrupt global energy markets. The warning comes as data shows India's reliance on Russian crude has surged in recent months, with Moscow's share of India's total oil imports reaching as high as 50%. US tariffs on Indian goods already stand at 50%, and a trade deal that was supposed to reduce them remains unsigned after months of delay. Neha Punya reports from New Delhi.
4: If you look at India's statement that's been issued, it doesn't look like India's signaling that it plans to change its buying patterns, at least immediately. It said categorically it'll continue to buy from various sources, the Ministry of External Affairs says, depending on market dynamics.
1: A war of words has broken out between Buckingham Palace and the brother of the late Princess Diana. The palace says it doesn't normally comment on books, but felt compelled to respond to allegations made in Earl Spencer's new memoir about Diana's life and death. The Earl claims shortly after Diana died in 1997 that her ex-husband, King Charles, who was Prince of Wales at the time, said to him, "We'll forget her soon enough." A palace spokesman said the pain of losing a sibling can cloud memory and judgment. Ollie Barrett reports.
0: There are frequent books written about the royal family that they just completely ignore, but they obviously felt that a response was absolutely necessary in this case. The statement from the palace reads, "While we do not comment on books as a matter of principle, His Majesty is mindful the pain of fraternal grief can cloud reason, affect judgment, and colour memory." What the palace is effectively saying there is that the king disputes the version of events being set out by Earl Spencer, Diana's brother.
1: The European Commission has pushed back against US President Donald Trump's threats of tariffs against the bloc, saying a proposed closer partnership between the EU and Canada is not against anyone. President Trump called Canada a terrible trade partner on Wednesday and warned he could impose tariffs on the European Union or halt trade with the bloc entirely if he considered a new alliance between Canada and the EU as a hostile act. Canadian Prime Minister Mark Carney addressed the European Parliament on Thursday, describing the proposed partnership as a force for good. But as Will Denslow reports from Brussels, both Ottawa and Brussels remain heavily dependent on Washington across a range of sectors.
2: There are two important things really to consider. The first is that this kind of association agreement, if it were to come to fruition, certainly won't happen overnight. The second part is that both are incredibly reliant on
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0: Hi, I am Awesome Abby, and I would like to tell you about my show, Afternoon Delights, that will be on Thursdays, 12 p.m. Eastern to 3 p.m. Eastern, 5 p.m. UK time to 8 p.m. UK time. 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

0: Attention to all Dodge Radio listeners of all sorts. Welcome to Ear Bleeding Metal Mayhem. Here you will hear all things in metal, rock, death metal, hardcore, mathcore, and all different sorts of metal. 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

to get a hold of me during the show, you could do so at kaeo@caneandable.social or contact us using our WhatsApp group. 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

0: Dutch. From Vichastory News in London, I'm Stuart Smith. India has warned that a US bill allowing President Trump to impose tariffs of up to 100% on major buyers of Russian oil could damage relations between Washington and New Delhi and disrupt global energy markets. The warning comes as data shows India's reliance on Russian crude has surged in recent months, with Moscow's share of India's total oil imports reaching as high as 50%. US tariffs on Indian goods already stand at 50%, and a trade deal that was supposed to reduce them remains unsigned after months of delay. Neha Punya reports from New Delhi.
1: If you look at India's statement that's been issued, it doesn't look like India's signaling that it plans to change its buying patterns, at least immediately. It said categorically it'll continue to buy from various sources, the Ministry of External Affairs says, depending on market dynamics.
0: A war of words has broken out between Buckingham Palace and the brother of the late Princess Diana. The palace says it doesn't normally comment on books, but felt compelled to respond to allegations made in Earl Spencer's new memoir about Diana's life and death. The Earl claims shortly after Diana died in 1997 that her ex-husband, King Charles, who was Prince of Wales at the time, said to him, "We'll forget her soon enough." A palace spokesman said the pain of losing a sibling can cloud memory and judgment. Ollie Barrett reports.
2: There are frequent books written about the royal family that they just completely ignore, but they obviously felt that a response was absolutely necessary in this case. The statement from the palace reads, "While we do not comment on books as a matter of principle, His Majesty is mindful the pain of fraternal grief can cloud reason, affect judgment, and colour memory." What the palace is effectively saying there is that the king disputes the version of events being set out by Earl Spencer, Diana's brother.
0: The European Commission has pushed back against US President Donald Trump's threats of tariffs against the bloc, saying a proposed closer partnership between the EU and Canada is not against anyone. President Trump called Canada a terrible trade partner on Wednesday and warned he could impose tariffs on the European Union or halt trade with the bloc entirely if he considered a new alliance between Canada and the EU as a hostile act. Canadian Prime Minister Mark Carney addressed the European Parliament on Thursday, describing the proposed partnership as a force for good. But as Will Denslow reports from Brussels, both Ottawa and Brussels remain heavily dependent on Washington across a range of sectors.
3: There are two important things really to consider. The first is that this kind of association agreement, if it were to come to fruition, certainly won't happen overnight. The second part is that both are incredibly reliant on Washington.
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0: What's up? 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A broadcast that we like to call Hot Hits with Hunter. 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

coffee shop. Hear the barista call an oat milk latte in your name, and I look up from my phone and think there's no chance it's you, but it is. You'll say hi, I'll say hi, how are you? You'll say how's your family, how's your sister? I'll say Shannon's being Shannon. After a minute of nonsensical chatter, you'll say, well, this was really nice, maybe we should do

Chop chop, everyone. Squadron leader speaking. Shoulders back, ice front, and good evening to you all. Now, forget the government public service announcement. The only thing you should be listening to is the Reverend, the very Reverend, Spiky Mike. He's live on Dodge Radio, tally-hoing from the Love Shack in Gisborough. He's kicking up the alternative 80s, 8 till 10 on a Tuesday night. Tune in, or there may well be consequences. Squadron leader, over and out.

0: Okay.
1: Yeah.
0: And keep going, like this thing. Yes!
1: Oh, yeah,
0: it's whatever, it'll be double long. That's hot. Let me hear it back.

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1: I find my way through the darkness.

0: Dodge. From Vichastory News in London, I'm Stuart Smith. India has warned that a US bill allowing President Trump to impose tariffs of up to 100% on major buyers of Russian oil could damage relations between Washington and New Delhi and disrupt global energy markets. The warning comes as data shows India's reliance on Russian crude has surged in recent months, with Moscow's share of India's total oil imports reaching as high as 50%. US tariffs on Indian goods already stand at 50%. And a trade deal that was supposed to reduce them.
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2: Been issued. It doesn't look like India is signaling that it plans to change

Oh, it helps if I unmute myself on my microphone. Darn it. Well, I guess you guys missed out on my little whoop, there it is. But I thought it said whoop, get that ass for a minute, and I was like, that's not what that song says, Abby. Yeah. Good afternoon, good evening, good morning. I've had check-ins already from Miss K, Miss Heather, and Miss Nicole. So hope you ladies are having a fine Thursday. Anybody else want a shout out? Let me know that you're listening, and I'll be more than happy to give you one. I'm not doing Listener Artist of the Week this week. I didn't have any listeners say, "Hey, play my songs." So, but later on in the show, I will be doing a music tribute to some of us have a friend, and her name was Heather Buck, and she passed away earlier this week. Had lots of struggles there. Oh, Courtney's listening. Hello, Courtney. Sorry. That was a not a nice thing to interrupt there, but she passed earlier this week. She had some complications, and she is now with God. So we thought we would put together a little tribute, her friends, and I said that I would be more than happy to honor her on my show. So that's what we're going to do, either in the second or third hour, depending on how many more tracks, or if any more tracks I get. If you want to send a track to remember Heather, feel free to text me or call me or WhatsApp me. Yeah, that's the other word. So, and I will be more than happy to get your song on. But yeah, yeah, it's one of them days. So, didn't have much coffee yet. It's called I wake up and jump to it. So, barely got a half a cup in. So, here we go. We're going to play some Whitney Houston. I have nothing here on Dodge Radio, where we dodge the world and enjoy the music. If I didn't say it already, hi, Courtney.

0: Sometimes love just ain't enough. Just ask Patti Smith. She'll let you know. Yeah. Want to say a big hello to Dan, the boss man, who will be coming up right after my show. And you get an extra shot of Dan this week because he's going to fill in for Hot Hits with Hunter on Friday night. So it will be Hot Hits with Dan. And Jess will be doing the Meltdown tonight. So it will be my show. Then Happy Days with Dan. The Jess Meltdown. Or the, you know, Meltdown with Jess instead of the Meltdown with Wes. And then tomorrow it will be the Retro Inferno with Z-Man, and then Hot Hits with Dan. And Hunter, I hope you're feeling, get to feeling better. Let's see. We also want to give a big shout out to Michelle, Will, Josh, Lizanne, and the rest of the Clubhouse crew that are also listening. Also want to say hello to Dakota, who is also tuned in. Let's see. We played Sometimes Love Ain't Enough, Patti Smith and Don Henley. In Vogue, My Love, You're Never Gonna Get It. Wow. Said Fred, I'm Too Sexy. That was Josh's song the other day. He was singing that in Clubhouse, so I threw that in my playlist. Bon Jovi, Bed of Roses. And Nothing But a G Thing for Dr. Dre and Snoop Dogg. And Whitney Houston, I Have Nothing, is what we started that with. As I said earlier, if anybody wants to participate and send a song in for the tribute for Heather Buck, please feel free to send me your song title, and I will add it to our growing list. And this is awesome that we are able to put together a music tribute for our friend. There's just not enough words. So I'll get back in. Well, let's take care of the little station business and then we'll get back into music. So, now remember, tonight it's going to be Jess's musical meltdown. Excuse me, instead of Wes's musical meltdown, but we're going to hear about the meltdown. I can't even talk, so I'm just going to shut up.
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1: 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I will be playing you some fake news. 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

I just thought of something, and I've got to say this just because I can. At the beginning of his promo, it says, go to work, go to sleep, go home. Does that mean that you go to work and you're sleeping on the job, then you go home? Just something to think about.

0: All right. I guess I've never really listened to that song because I didn't know they talked about lions and monkeys and boats and... Yeah. Okay. I still haven't had enough coffee for that. But it was good. It was all right. Before that, we had Robert Palmer, Simply Irresistible. Yeah, say that four times real fast. Somebody could probably do it. I didn't. Richard Marx, Should Have Known Better. And Bob Seger's Got the Shakedown Going On. And Georgia Satellite does Keep Your Hands to Yourself. And we started with U2. I still haven't found what I'm looking for. If I knew what I was looking for, maybe I'd find it. I think I already gave the shout out to the Courtney and Lizanne, Michelle, Josh, Will, and the rest of the Clubhouse crew. I think I did that. Well, if so, they just got an extra one. It is 6:07 in the UK, 1:07 here on the Eastern Time Zone, and 10:07 out there on the West Coast. Hope everybody is having a great Thursday. We've got some more great stuff coming up. And for some reason, if you don't like what I'm playing and you want to hear something different, let me know. And I will do what I can to get it on for you. Because that's what I do.
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What's up? 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A broadcast that we like to call Hot Hits with Hunter. 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I'll discuss the songs we're hearing, I'll tell you about all the really cool things I get up to with AI projects, and I'll just be your virtual bestie. 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

0: All right, that was Bryan Adams and Have You Ever Really Loved a Woman? Here we go. I had to get to where I could read. Before that, we had Seal, Kiss from a Rose, Boys to Men, On Bended Knee, Hootie and the Blowfish, Let Her Cry. I think I like Darius Rucker better by himself, as his country artist self. I mean, that's just my opinion. And we all know what opinions are like, right? Rembrandt's I'll Be There for You. And we started it out with Sheryl Crow and Strong Enough to Be My Man. We are going to take a little bit of a station break and take care of a little station business. And when I come back, I'm going to play the music that a lot of different people have requested. Well, let's see, I'll do this now. Maybe. We have certain songs that people have requested to play in memory of Heather Buck. I met Heather on Clubhouse, and she was a very special person. She was definitely a woman of her own mind and her own thoughts, and she was awesome. I know I usually use that word for myself, but Heather was great to talk to, great to hang out with. She played games with us. We got to meet her child and hang out with her family. And I really wish I could add the song that I'm gonna call I'm gonna call her Chloe for now because that's what her mother called her. But Chloe wrote a song for her mom, and if I could, I think Suno has it locked down or something because I can't download it and I can't play it on here. But she wrote a heart-wrenching song for her mom, and I really wish I could have included it because it was from her daughter. But we have songs here from, let's see, we've got Wes requested Slaughter, Fly to the Angels. Wiz Khalifa, See You Again was requested from Josh. You'll Be There is from Dakota. Winter, with a smile on her face, said, "Hey, can you play I Ain't a Bitch by Alora Lynn?" That was one of Heather's songs. Somebody played that one day, and she really liked it. Billy, one of her very best friends, wanted to hear The Longest John's Wayfaring Stranger. Kay said she would like to hear Seagulls by Bad Company, Free Bird, and Michael Jackson's Gone Too Soon. Lisa, Queen Canada, wanted me to add Jealous of the Angels because, right now she's jealous of the angels because they're spending time with Heather and we can't. Will gave us a song that it was he Heather had asked for a ringtone by Alana Springsteen, and it's called DIY, which is kind of funny because I always tell my daughter DIY do it yourself. So when I saw that title, it made me smile. Courtney recommended One Sweet Day by Mariah Carey and Boys to Men. And I put in Danny and Lizzie Dancing in the Sky because I hope that's what she's doing. I hope she's up dancing. And I also put in Vince Gill, Go Rest High on That Mountain. Mercy Me, I Can Only Imagine. So I hope everybody enjoys our music tribute for Heather. Once I start it, I will not break in until the end of the music. So we're going to do a take care of some station business, and I hope everybody will enjoy the tribute for Heather. We love you. We miss you. And you were definitely taken way too soon, but we know that you were in a much better place with God than here with us on earth.
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just sucks. This is called Flash.

if I make it. And it might be a long, hard ride, but I wanna take it.

Okay, that was our tribute for our friend Heather Buck. May she rest in peace and fly with the angels, as the Slaughter song said. My show is almost up, and that means that we will be coming up to Happy Days with Dan. And then we will have the Meltdown with Jess. And for Friday, we will be having the Retro Inferno, which is the combination of the Rock and Roll Inferno and the Retro Arcade that Z-Man will be doing. And then Dan will be doing Hot Hits with Dan instead of Hot Hits with Hunter. So check out the schedule if you would like to know more, and check out the shows. I will be back on Monday with the Country Cafe. So we will have the year in review with the songs and history facts. And we will have a hell or yeehaw or hell nah. And so don't forget to tune in Monday to the Country Cafe. I will be happy to be filling in for Wes and Jess until they tell me not to. So, hope everybody has a great week. Be good to those who are good to you, and better to those who aren't, because they might need a little incentive to be nice. So, I will see you back here Monday. Take care.

0: From Feature Story News in Washington, I'm James Goodison. India has warned that a US bill allowing President Trump to impose tariffs of up to 100% on major buyers of Russian oil could damage relations between Washington and New Delhi and disrupt global energy markets. The warning comes as data shows India's reliance on Russian crude has surged in recent months, with Moscow's share of India's total imports reaching as high as 50%. US tariffs on Indian goods already stand at 50%, and a trade deal that was supposed to reduce them remains unsigned after months of delays. Neha Punia reports from New Delhi.
1: If you look at India's statement that's been issued, it doesn't look like India's signaling that it plans to change its buying patterns, at least immediately. It said categorically it'll continue to buy from various sources, the Ministry of External Affairs says, depending on market dynamics. This is a position India's maintained for several years now.
0: A former BBC royal correspondent has described Buckingham Palace's response to Earl Spencer's memoir about Princess Diana as royal gaslighting, after the palace said the pain of fraternal grief can cloud reason, affect judgment and colour memory. Peter Hunt made the comment on BBC Newsnight, reacting to the palace's rare public statement, disputing Spencer's claim that the then Prince Charles told him we'll forget her soon enough, during a phone call about whether Princes William and Harry should walk behind their mother's coffin. Spencer's book, Swan Song, Diana, My Sister, is due for release on Monday. Ollie Barrett has more from London.
2: There are frequent books written about the royal family that they just completely ignore, but they obviously felt that a response was absolutely necessary in this case. What the palace is effectively saying there is that the king disputes the version of events being set out by Earl Spencer, Diana's brother.
0: US stocks have surged Thursday as investors shrugged off the Federal Reserve's first interest

0: rate rise in 3 years, with all three major indices posting strong gains a day after the Dow fell by more than 630 points. The rebound came as new data showed the American labour market remains resilient, with weekly unemployment claims falling well below expectations. Fed Chairman Kevin Walsh raised rates on Wednesday, but said policymakers remain optimistic about the economy's trajectory. From New York, Mitch McCann reports.
1: Weekly jobless claims showing that fewer Americans filed for unemployment benefits last week than expected. Claims came in at 196,000, lower than the 207,000 forecast. As we heard from Kevin Walsh a few moments ago there, despite raising rates to curb inflation, policymakers are positive about the future outlook of the economy, projecting that it will expand by 2.3%.

is Thursday the 17th of September 2026. It's just gone 8 o'clock and it's time for another edition of Happy Days. Gonna kick off with Kelly Pickler. Contact details next.

Dodge Radio, Dodge the World, enjoy the music. Welcome, welcome, welcome to another show. I'm with you for the next 2 hours. Thank you to Awesome Abby. She'll be back with some more awesomeness next week from 5 p.m. UK. But now it's time for Happy Days and Me for the next couple of hours. Hope you're going to enjoy the show. If you want to get in touch with this hour, you can do, or even next hour. 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If you want to get in touch with us that way, feel free to give us a like on there as well. Our WhatsApp group is available as well. Just look for the Dodge Radio community. Come in, say hello, just like Kay and Heather have done. Hello to you guys. Welcome along to the show. So we've got usual stuff coming up, usual suspects. We've got the Bradshaws coming up. They'll be here between 9:15 tonight. And we're also going to have a UK number one. That will be coming up in the in about half an hour's time. So stick around for that. And last but not least, your fake news on what has been going on in the world. So plenty coming up. Hopefully you will stick around. And the programming continues because after me, Jess is up. She's covering for Wes with the Meltdown. So that will be up from 10. So plenty of stuff coming up for you. So, anyway. Hope you've all had a good week. It's been interesting. We'll talk more about it as the show goes on. But without further ado, let's continue with a bit of indie rock then kicking us off. And going to have some Cliff Richard, the Pointer Sisters, who are going to kick off with this one, Mumford & Sons, Whispers in the Dark. It's Dodge Radio. Dodge the World. Enjoy the music.

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Pointer Sisters and Neutron Dance. You're locked into Dodge Radio with me, Darren, until 10 o'clock tonight. I'm enjoying the show. Bit of some very classic Cliff Richard before that. So hopefully you enjoyed that one. Oh. Why have we not? Oh, there we go. Oh, cool. Anyway, how are we all? How are we all doing this week? How's your week been? Get in touch, let me know. It's been a pretty quiet week for me. I went out with my friend on Monday. Tuesday actually. Went to the seaside and did about a 5 mile walk, so that was nice. But except for that, it's been very quiet. I haven't actually done much this week. Have you done anything more exciting than I have? Feel free to get in touch and I'll give you a mention. Luckily, it started to warm up again this week in the UK. It was a pretty cool week last week. The week before, it was raining all week. Yesterday and the day before were really nice days. So I am very happy about that. Hopefully, you've all had a nice week. Going to jump into a few news articles very soon, as well as hit UK number one. But before we do that, there's a bit of country. You haven't had any of that yet. This one, bit of Toby Keith. You caught me at a bad time. It's Dodge Radio. Dodge the world. Enjoy the music.

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Radio. Dance the world, enjoy the music. Yeah. Medusa and Good Boys, Peace of Your Heart. Skillet, Always the Same. And Toby Keith, You Caught Me at a Bad Time. I hope you enjoyed them tracks. Guys, it's happened again. I'm hungry during my show. This is a thing, and I do not know why this is always a thing. It is crazy. Anyway, I hope you're all right today. Kay's saying she went to a party this week on a train. So that's what she's been up to. So glad you had fun doing that. What I'm going to have fun doing next is playing the UK number one, because it is a second week at number one. And yeah, it's a good number one. It's Ella Langley once more, and she is choosing Texas.

Jimi Hendrix, It's Voodoo Chili. Kind of want to make me eat chili, looking at that name. I'm so... Oh, give me a chili con carne right now. Off Balloon Boys before that, and Boys Don't Make Me Cry. And a great number one there from Ella Langley, Choosing Texas, Dodge Radio. Hope you're enjoying the show. With you until 10 tonight. Yeah, so I had the weirdest dish ever, guys, the other day. I had a chili con carne pasta. It was really strange. It is the weirdest thing I've ever had, but it was nice, but it was just a little bit strange. So that's what I had the other day. Anyway, hope you're all good on this Thursday evening. Gonna jump into our first article then for today, and this one is entitled Trump Presidency to Get Weekly Recaps. Followers of American politics have complained that they can't follow the plot, a White House spokesman told us. If this was a Netflix drama, there would be one major incident per week, and they'd still offer a recap. President Trump's achievements are so many and so wondrous that the American people can't keep track. Trump's achievements since January include stealing 65 billion barrels of Venezuelan oil, losing a war with Iran, turning the reflecting pool into an algae conservation area, having ICE murder a couple of US citizens, cheating at golf in brackets multiple times, shitting his pants in brackets multiple times, falling asleep on camera in brackets multiple times, and threatening to invade, well, everybody. The only topic that won't be included in the recap is the Epstein files. Look, President Trump has already released 5% of the Epstein files, a spokesman said. What more do you want? If an old man can't have a bit of fun in a little while, what's the world coming to? So, yes, that is that one. We'll have another one of them next time I'm back, actually. In the meantime, though, let's have this one. Who remembers this one? This is a great track, a bit of Stevie Wonder. Isn't She Lovely?

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Okay, blame Hunter for this, guys, alright? I was making this playlist because I'm covering a show tomorrow, and I just got into this real dancey vibe, because why the hell not?

0: we're certainly in, Kevin, with this music. Anyway, so Kay saying she loved that Jimi Hendrix track. I've never been much of a fan of Jimi Hendrix, but I'm with you on the Ella Landley track. That is definitely a good track. And hi to Jess. She is tuned in whilst having her lunch before her show in an hour's time. And so we heard Avicii before that with Waiting for Love and kicking off that set. We heard Stevie Wonder. And isn't she lovely? What a tune that is. So, plenty coming up for you next hour. So much more. I'll tell you more after the news at 9. Let's go.
1: From Feature Story News in Washington, I'm James Goodison. India has warned that a US bill allowing President Trump to impose tariffs of up to 100% on major buyers of Russian oil could damage relations between Washington and New Delhi and disrupt global energy markets. The warning comes as data shows India's reliance on Russian crude has surged in recent months, with Moscow's share of India's total imports reaching as high as 50%. US tariffs on Indian goods already stand at 50%, and a trade deal that was supposed to reduce them remains unsigned after months of delays. Nihar Punia reports from New Delhi.
2: If you look at India's statement that's been issued, it doesn't look like India's signaling that it plans to change its buying patterns, at least immediately. It said categorically it'll continue to buy from various sources, the Ministry of External Affairs says, depending on market dynamics. This is a position India's maintained for several years now.
1: A former BBC royal correspondent has described Buckingham Palace's response to Earl Spencer's memoir about Princess Diana as royal gaslighting, after the palace said the pain of fraternal grief can cloud reason, affect judgment and colour memory. Peter Hunt made the comment on BBC Newsnight, reacting to the palace's rare public statement, disputing Spencer's claim that the then Prince Charles told him we'll forget her soon enough, during a phone call about whether Princes William and Harry should walk behind their mother's coffin. Spencer's book, Swan Song, Diana, My Sister, is due for release on Monday. Ollie Barrett has more from London.
3: There are frequent books written about the royal family that they just completely ignore, but they obviously felt that a response was absolutely necessary in this case. What the palace is effectively saying there is that the king disputes the version of events being set out by Earl Spencer, Diana's brother.
1: US stocks have surged Thursday as investors shrugged off the Federal Reserve's first interest rate rise in 3 years, with all three major indices posting strong gains a day after the Dow fell by more than 630 points. The rebound came as new data showed the American labour market remains resilient, with weekly unemployment claims falling well below expectations. Fed Chairman Kevin Walsh raised rates on Wednesday, but said policymakers remain optimistic about the economy's trajectory. From New York, Mitch McCann reports.
4: Weekly jobless claims showing that fewer Americans filed for unemployment benefits last week than expected. Claims came in at 196,000, lower than the 207,000 forecast. As we heard from Kevin Walsh a few moments

0: ago there, despite raising rates to curb inflation, policymakers are positive about the future outlook of the economy, projecting that it will expand by 2.3%.
1: From Bureaus Worldwide, this is FSN.
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2: 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World. And stop! Music. About the future outlook of the economy, projecting that it will expand.

into the second and final hour of the show we go. And instead of soft Enrique, let's start with a dancey Enrique. Let's keep this dance vibe going for a little bit, shall we?

0: Kay's getting to that dance spirit. Yeah, she's proper enjoying the dance tunes over there. So, yeah, there we go. It is Dodge Radio, Dodge the World, enjoy the music. Hope you're enjoying the show. With you until 10 o'clock tonight. Stand by, because we've got the Bradshaws coming up very shortly indeed. Alf, Billy and Audrey. So, they're coming up. But if you would like to get in touch with us, you can do. It's at Dodge Radio at CrazyDan7 on X. Studio WhatsApp if you'd like to get in touch that way as well. This bed is so cool for, like, doing this with.
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0: Got that coming up

So, the Bradshaws then. So, last week we heard... What did we hear? I Pushed Too Far. And next episode is entitled No Match for Alf. Alf, should I say. So we're going to have that very shortly. I'm going to have another fake news article this hour as well. The fake news article this hour is... about the transport police. So we're going to hear that later. But in the meantime, kicking this off. Actually, you know what? Let me see. Oh, really?

0: Really? I had an inspirational song. Yes, okay. I knew I had it! Don't fucking tell me I don't have that song. Kay, you inspired me to play this. You inspired me this with your woohoo! So guess what? You can do woohoo for another 2 minutes!
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0: Ooh, our Billy's here now, Alf. Luke, over there. The one with his shirt out of his shorts.
1: Oh, aye. He looks different with the sound turned down.
0: Oh, I am pleased with the way them nice white shorts have come up in the wash. I didn't think the marks would have come out.
2: Hiya, Dad.
1: Ah, the voice is back.
2: We're not ready yet, you know. The hover team's only just come.
0: Billy, love, tuck your shirt in. You'll catch your death.
2: No, ma'am. This is how I have it. It looks better.
1: Get it tucked in, you big Jesse. Look like a tart with a frock on.
0: Alf, love, you're very loud. Does look a bit scruffy, love. Tuck it in, eh?
2: Ah, I've got more goals with me shirt out. It looks good when I'm dribbling.
0: Well then, you want to go for one now, love, before the game starts. There's less chance of you dribbling then. Mind you, it is cold, isn't it? Does affect your waterworks.
1: Good God, your mum cracked a joke.
2: When?
0: Did I? What did I say?
1: Oh, never mind, Audrey. That was too much to hope for. Now just remember what I've told you, lad. Use your speed, stay wide, and keep lobbing high centres for that lanky sod of a centre-forward to knock in. Bloody hell, look at the neck on him. Is his father a giraffe?
0: No, he's an Hinchcliffe. They're all like that in that family.
2: He's our captain. Right, I'm going to have a kick about now.

0: Yes, well, try and keep clean now, won't you, love? What's them cardboards down your socks?
1: Them are my shin pads what my dad made me. They look like real ones when I took them in.
2: Remember, son, if you can't win fair and square, play dirty.
0: Well,
1: right, see ya.
0: Billy!
1: What?
0: Take a notice of your father. Don't play dirty. Try and keep clean.
2: Audrey, shut up.
0: Oh, Luke, the other team's coming out now. Oh, well, I don't think much of them at all.
2: Don't think much of what?
0: Their shorts. They're not as white as our team's, are they? Whoever's done them didn't put a speck of bleach in their wash, did she?
2: I don't know. She might have run out of Dolly Blues. We're here to watch a football match, aren't we?
0: Oh, what are they doing there, Alf? Are they having a bet on the match or something?
2: They're tossing a coin to see who kicks off.
0: I was going to say, a bit young for that. Oh, that's Billy's teacher, Mr. Thornley, being the umpire, isn't it? He's got quite good legs, really, hasn't he? For a teacher. I didn't think teachers had legs.
2: Good God.
0: Oh, what's happening now? They're swapping ends, Alf. It ain't half-time already, is it?
2: Now I know what they mean when they say a woman's place is in an home.
0: See, Billy's coming over this side.
1: Hiya! And we're kicking up the pitch first half, so I'm on this wing.
2: Go on, they've kicked off.
1: Oh, yeah!
2: Go on, lad, find a space. Come on, Lanky, take him on. That's it. Oh, you've given him back, you big soft sod.
0: Alf.
2: Tackle him, tackle him. That's not a tackle, that's a bloody waltz.
0: Alf, hush up.
2: Billy, you're standing offside. Come back a bit. I'll throw ref. Hey, it come off him. Are you blind as well as daft? Bloody hell, whose side are you on?
0: You're showing me up.
2: They've got 12 playing for them, Billy. Don't all follow the ball. You're like flies round a turn. Good God.
0: Alf, if you don't shut up, I'm moving somewhere else.
2: Well, you big Nelly. You're supposed to be kicking the other way.
1: I've got to kick then, Dad. Did you see me?
3: And they'll be back same time, same place next week. Next episode is entitled The Mind Boggles. Bit of usher for you now.
4: Showed up, shawty. What'd he do?

0: So just coming up to the last half an hour of the show, and I did meant to mention this in the last hour and I totally forgot. So one thing that did happen that annoyed me, I'm gonna run about this now. Delivery people that do not put your stuff where they say they're gonna put it, and they mark it as delivered even though they haven't fucking delivered it, and then they leave. So let me take you back to Monday night, guys. Monday night was a night where I was a little bit hungry. I decided to be the good person and not get takeaway and actually order groceries. Anyway, so I ordered groceries off this delivery service. Lovely order, great food. It's all going to get here just fine, right? Well, apparently not. So I waited 45 minutes for this food. Bear in mind, I was hungry. Anyway, delivery driver calls me, can't find my house, spends 20 minutes trying to find it, can't find it, and then marks the order as delivered. Yeah, that's right, delivered. So £20 or $45 worth of food completely not delivered. So that was a bit annoying. So then I had to proceed to get a refund, and then had to order somewhere else from a different grocery store and wait another 45 minutes and then cook the food. So 3 hours later, I actually got to eat. I was so hungry by the time I ate. So hungry. But I just think that's ridiculous, you know. Delivery drivers marking food as delivered and taking the food for themselves, because that's clearly what they did. That is just rude. And they should be fired for that. Anyway, I got my money back, which is fine, but these drivers just don't have to take accountability, which is really, really annoying them up. And you can let me know what you think on that as we go through this show. So coming up, we're going to have some more fake news. In the meantime, though, we're going to have a bit of Alaska, Metallica. But this one's kicking it off with Mario. This one is Just a Friend. It's Dodge Radio. Dodge the World. Enjoy the music.
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one of their rarer tracks. It's Dodge Radio, Dodge the World. Enjoy the music. Tuned in to Dodge Radio, and in 20 minutes' time, don't forget, Jess is going to be here with the meltdown. So tune into that. I'm going to jump into our final news article, though. And, this is brilliant. So a lot of the train time recently, our trains are kind of shit and delayed and all this. Anyway, this article is entitled, Woman Calls Transport Police Over Train Leaving On Time. Responding to a recorded message to make contact if you see something that doesn't look right, a woman in Huddersfield today called British Transport Police to the city's rail station after seeing a Transport and Express train leave on time. Watching the 8:35 to Manchester Airport, arriving 15 minutes after it was supposed to depart, is one of the comforting rituals of my daily commute, said Tanya Jones, 35. So when I arrived at this morning and saw the train pulling out on time, something jarred in me and I got suspicious. Then the announcement came over the tannoy and I knew what I had to do. We'd like to thank Mrs. Jones for her swift action, said a spokesperson for British Transport Police. That train could have been hijacked or anything. We will bring you information as soon as possible. Although we are unable to say when, as the train our officers were travelling on in pursuit has broken down just outside Slawit. So that's a great one. We're going to have more of them next week. In the meantime, gonna have a bit of Dixie Chicks. Betty Who. Kicking off with this one, Bruno Mars, this one, Young Girls.

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Wanting to let you guys know that Wes's Musical Meltdown can be heard on Dodge Radio every Thursday, 10 p.m. UK, 5 p.m. East. 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

Christian. 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

And with that, we conclude the show, guys. Thank you so much for listening. We heard Betty Who with All of You, Dixie Chicks with Long Way Round, and Bruno Mars and Young Girl. Thank you so much for listening, guys. If you missed any of the show or you want to catch it again, go to Dodder.net, click on Show Archives, you'll find it there. I will be back tomorrow with Saturday morning, Friday for US people, with Hot Hits with Dan. So check that out tomorrow. But I'm going to leave you with this one. It's a bit of Kelly Clarkson featuring Steve Martin on this one. I Hate Love. I'll see you tomorrow, guys. Stay safe, and I'll see you later. Bye-bye.

0: 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A broadcast that we like to call Hot Hits with Hunter. 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
3: Dodge Radio. Man, what a show, Dan. I was hearing some of those tunes. Those were some tunes.

But I'm here now. I'm here to cause more chaos one more time. This is Jess. I'm here with you for Jess's musical meltdown. And we're gonna, well, basically have a Jess mess all over again, I think, which would be great. So we'll have plenty of covers. We'll have a couple new songs here and there. But mostly we'll just have some hopefully good tunes for you guys. I have some tunes that I like. I hope you like them as well. And potentially maybe even a request, depending on if we can find it or find time or all that fun stuff. You want to get a hold of the program? There are a couple of ways you can do so. You can, of course, send a message in the Dodge Radio WhatsApp, as Kay has done. Welcome, Kay. So the Dodge Radio WhatsApp community is the way to do that if you're not a part of it. www.dodgeradio.net. Click on Contact Us, and then our WhatsApp link to join is there. You can also hit me up on my private messages if you've got those private WhatsApps, private Mastodons, private iMessage, all that good stuff. Unfortunately, dodgeradio.social at the moment is down because I need to renew it. Oopsie. So Mastodon at the moment is a bit out of order. Sorry. Right. What have I got coming up for ye this time? Right. So we've got some Michael Bublé coming up with It's a Beautiful Day. We've also got Giveon with Heartbreak Anniversary. We're going to start with a bit of a somewhat dubstepy vibe, though, first. I would call this more like chill, like, because it's not completely dubstep. It's not got like the whole like thingy going on, but it's got like a bit of a dubstep vibe a little bit, and it's like it's a bit more chilled out. I'd call it chill step, but I don't know if that's actually what they would call that genre. Anyway, we're going to get into it. This is Exod with No Rival here on Dodge Radio. This is Jess's musical meltdown. We're getting this started. Let's go.

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1: Saying hello as well to Heather, who is tuned in. Glad to have you listening. Kay, also glad that you're able to stay around for the whole show this time. The whole show, not the whole show. Wow.

0: How's life?
1: I don't know. It's all right. I've been dealing with some things like every human being and really didn't sleep much last night. I'm sorry. That's fine. I just think I need a little me time. I just think I need a little free time. Little break from the shows and the bus rides. Yeah. Last year I had a breakdown. Thoughts telling me I'm lost, getting too loud. Had to see a therapist and I found out something funny's going on up in my house. Yeah, started thinking maybe I should move out. You know, pack my car, take a new route. Clean up my yard, get the noose out. Hang up my heart, let it air out. I've been searching. What does that mean, Nate? I've been learning. Grabbing my keepsakes, leaving my burdens. Well, I brought a few with me. I'm not perfect. Looking at the view like this concerns me. Picking up the cues, right? I'm quite nervous. Hey,
2: no one stops loving you.
1: And when I lose sight, life gets blurry and things might hurt me. It's probably gonna be a long journey, but it's worth it.

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I get scared when I walk on these stages. I look at the crowd and see so many faces. Yeah, that's when I start to get anxious. That's when my thoughts can be dangerous. That's when I put on my makeup and drown in self-hatred. Forget what I'm saying and... Where'd the beat go?

videos, videos, videos, videos. Yeah, the sales can rise, doesn't mean much though when your health declines. See, we've all got something that we trapped inside that we try to suffocate, you know, hoping it dies. Try to hold it underwater, but it always survives. And it comes up out of nowhere like an evil surprise. Then it hovers over you to tell you millions of lies. You don't relate to that? Must not be as crazy as I am. The point I'm making is the mind is a powerful place, and what you feed it can affect you in a powerful way. It's pretty cool, right? Yeah, but it's not always safe. Just hang with me, this'll only take a moment, okay? Just think about it for a second. If you look at your face every day when you get up and think you'll never be great, you'll never be great. Not because you're not, but the hate will always find

friends and invite your friends. See, bounce back on, yeah, strap them in. 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Tell me, tone that down, but I can't resist. Y'all know that sound, better raise your fist. The search begins.

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1: That was NF. He reminds me a lot of Eminem, actually. He's a Christian rapper. He's freaking awesome. Kay liked him as well, so I'm glad you enjoyed that, Kay.

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1: Dodge Radio. That was Charlie Puth ending that set there with How Long. I love him. Like, I know he is, you know, very poppy and all that, but like, I don't know, he is so talented. He used to be a YouTuber, apparently. But what's also really cool is he actually writes a lot of songs for pop stars. So a good example of that was, there's a track by the Kid LAROI featuring Justin Bieber called Stay, and Charlie Puth actually wrote that track. And he actually like went on TikTok and YouTube and actually like talked about it, and he showed and broke down how, you know, the whole thing was written, all the way down to what synths and like pads he used and stuff. It was really freaking awesome. So if you like, you know, kind of geeky musician stuff, Charlie Puth is really cool about doing stuff like that. We had before that The Weeknd with Heartless. Then we had Ragbone Man with Human. We had NF before that, so N like November. Yes, so NF with The Search. As I said before, Kay saying that he sounded a lot like Eminem. He does. Like, honestly, to me, he sounds a lot like Eminem as well. He's a Christian rapper. He does a lot of sort of Christian hip-hop and stuff like that. But his songs, like, just generally are not, you know, blatantly Christian, if that makes sense. So I really like him. He's amazing. NF is his name. And then before that, we had Michael Bublé with It's a Beautiful Day. And we started with Giveon and Heartbreak Anniversary. All right. Let's get into some more Under the Covers with Jess, shall we? And play you some covers here. One of these, believe it or not, actually is a cover, even though the song, the cover of the song probably got a bit more popular than its original. We're of course talking about Adele and To Make You Feel My Love, so we'll have that song being played as well. We'll have Alexa Capelli from The Voice with her version of Elton John's Goodbye Yellow Brick Road. But first, we're going to start with this one. This is Adam Lambert with a very different interpretation of Cher's Believe here on Dodge Radio. It is Jess's Musical Meltdown, and it is Under the Covers with Jess. So we're taking the cover segment from the Jess mess and putting it here in the Meltdown.

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Hi, Mike Todd here, the Todd Father, bringing you the best in new music, as well as playing banging tunes from Bowie to Roxy Music, Sex Pistols to The Clash. 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
4: Dodge Radio, we are in our second hour of Jess's musical meltdown here on Dodge Radio. It's my last show for a while, but hopefully only for 2 weeks, as I'm waiting for some news, and I would like to go home soon. Anyway, we are gonna play some more tunes. I should have actually played this song instead of like talked over it, because it's a cool song. Maybe I will later. Anyway, hopefully everyone's gonna have a good weekend this weekend. This is my

0: Oh my goodness, what was I gonna say? Because my mom, because I'm like most likely not gonna be here for my birthday, my mom's been like randomly giving me things and like taking me out to eat and stuff for like an early birthday present. So I've had like my birthday with my family in September, even though my birthday's in October, but it's all right. So that's been kind of fun. I went to go eat ribs yesterday and they were massive. They were like the hugest beef ribs I'd ever seen. So that was kind of a yummy time. I think that Friday we might have brisket, but I'm not exactly sure because my mom also works late. So it all depends on like if she wants me to watch it and stuff like that, or if we're gonna eat it somewhere or what. I'm having just kind of like my last few like Texas traditions before I head back UK side eventually. Right. Let's get into some more tunes. We got Jennifer Page coming up with Crush from the 90s. Who remembers that one? We have Jason Derulo with In My Head. We're going to start with this one, though. This is Hot Chal Ray with Tonight Tonight here on Dodge Radio.
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2: It's been a really, really messed up week.

Katy Perry with Waking Up in Vegas. Let's get into some Kehlani now. This track is called Honey here on Dodge Radio.

0: Dodge.
1: That's a fun song. That was Love, however you say his name. Featuring Anne Marie with I'm Lonely. We had Kurt Hugo Snyder featuring Andy Case with Champions. And we had Kalani with Honey. We had Katy Perry with Waking Up in Vegas. Jessie J featuring Ariana Grande, My Girlfriend, woo woo, with Bang Bang. And we started with Jennifer Page and Crush. All right, let's get into some more covers here then, shall we? So coming up, we've got Dasha with her cover of Gretchen Wilson's Here for the Party. We have Alien Ant Farm with Smooth Criminal. That's an interesting cover for you as well. We're going to start with this one, though. This is Alex Gute with It Must Have Been Love, covering this one here on Dodge Radio.

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1: That was Dasha covering Here for the Party by Gretchen Wilson. Let's get into some new Holly Humberstone with Cruel World.

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2: Dodge Radio, we're in our final hour of Jess's musical meltdown. But we've got some more music for sure still for you today. Tomorrow, of course, you'll have the Z-Man with an extended retro inferno. So he's taking the rock and roll inferno and the retro arcade, and he's shoving it all together and going on for 6 hours. He's a brave man. I do that sometimes, like during my theme shows and stuff, but not usually anymore. Although there was one time, me and my ex, Mariah, we did this like marathon that was like 24 hours. It was right before Christmas, and we did like Christmas stuff. We played some games. It was fun. But yeah. Right. Let's get into some more tunes here. We've got Weezer coming up with Island in the Sun. Raise your hands if you're ready for some cake. We've also got Breaking Benjamin, sorry. With There's Gotta Be More to Life. We've got some Stacey Orko coming up as well. First, so let's start with some Warrant and Cherry Pie here on

Orico with There's Gotta Be More to Life. Saying hello as well to Monty, who is just tuned in. He was a bit late. Better late than never, Monty. But it's all right. Hi to you.

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1: Dodge Radio. That was Imagine Dragons ending that set there with Whatever It Takes. We had Breaking Benjamin before that with The Diary of Jane. And then we had DNCE with Unsweet. Cheat Codes with Queen Elizabeth. And then we had Beyonce with Beautiful Liar. And we finally started with Stacey Orrico and There's Gotta Be More to Life. Right, I've got three more covers for you. So we're going to go ahead and get right into them. They're my last ones for a while. So we got Peter Hollins and Emma Hollins coming up with their version of I'll Stand By You. We've got Jonas Blue with Fast Car. We're going to start with this one, though. I still prefer the original over this one, but I don't mind this one. So this is James Arthur with Impossible here on Dodge Radio. It is Under the Covers with Jess on Jess's Musical Meltdown.

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And now, ladies and gentlemen, the keeper of the keys, the countess of the clink, the mistress of Murderer's Row, Matron Mama Morton!

Sorry, guys. I was trying to put my microphone back up to talk on the bed. This is the last song that I'm going to be playing for you guys. We are finally at the end of the show here. But thanks to those of you who listen. Thanks to Jenny, to Dan, to Derek, Monty, Kay, Heather, anybody else who was listening. Thank you guys for listening. You guys are awesome. Brooke might have been listening as well. I will hopefully be back soon. I'm really hoping. As far as what you can expect for the rest of the weekend and the week, tomorrow at 7 p.m. UK, you've got the Z-Man with the Retro Inferno. And that is on for 6 hours from 7 p.m. to 1 a.m. UK time. That is 2 p.m. Eastern time to 8 p.m. Eastern time Friday night. And then you've got Dan taking over for Hunter tomorrow with Hot Hits with Dan. So that's at 1 a.m. UK. I'm looking forward to seeing what he does with that show, actually. That'll be fun. I'm looking forward to that. So that's Friday. Saturday, you've got The Next Big Thing with Mike the Todd Father at 7 p.m. UK. That's 2 p.m. Eastern. Followed by Rock and Metal Madness with DJ E-Man at midnight. And then on Sunday at 8 p.m., you've got Keo with KO's Mix. That's 8 p.m. UK, 3 p.m. Eastern. Followed by Tara and Tara's Takeover at 10 p.m. So all sorts of good stuff for you guys coming up over the weekend. The Country Cafe, actually, from Monday, will be taken over by Abby. Thank you, Abby. So she'll be taking that over for me and Wes until either him or I get back to go ahead and take it. And then on the Just Mess on Tuesdays, Keith and Tara will be alternating that for me. So we have a great team here on Dodge, and everybody's just like always helpful, and you listeners are great too. Like, you guys are awesome. Listen to our crazy shows, supporting our crazy shows and our crazy ideas, as it were. But my friends, I am going to leave you with one more song. I'm just trying to like talk a bit longer because I don't want this thing to go under, because it always happens with me. I always like get to like 30 seconds or whatever before a show, and then or whatever, and then I have like a little bit of time left, and I'm just kind of like, really? Oh my god. But I think I have enough now, so I'm gonna leave you with this. This is Flyleaf. I'll see you hopefully in 2 weeks if things go well and I'm back in England by then. If not, I'll see you when I see you. See you next time. Here's All Around Me.